is coming soon. In 1 Thessalonians 4:16 and 17, it says, "For the Lord himself will come down from heaven with a loud command, with the voice of the archangel, and with the trumpet calls of God, and the dead in Christ will rise first. After that, we who are still alive and are left will be caught up together with them in the clouds to meet the Lord in the air. And so we will be with the Lord forever."

0: Amen. God bless you all and welcome to Radio La Gloria es de Dios. I am Bernice, your sister and friend, and this program is called Your New Life in Christ, which is conducted every second and fourth Saturday of each month at 2 p.m. This radio is based in Iglesia Pentecostal Fuente Divina, located at 4621 4th Avenue, Brooklyn, New York. And we would like to first thank God for the privilege and honor of being here and the fact that we're able to share and speak His word. And we'd also like to thank you for being here and listening to the Word of God. We know that the Word of God is a special moment which we have all received the privilege of hearing and listening to. And with that, let's get started. So let's get started with, first of all, wishing all of you a very Merry Christmas. It is a very special time for us as Christians, especially, that we get to celebrate, and not because of a specific date, but because of a specific moment, the birth of Christ, our Savior, where God the Son humbled Himself and incarnated Himself to this earth. And as Christians, we must think of Christmas very differently from that of how the world celebrates. Many times the mindset of the world equates Christmas with presents, with pagan stuff like Santa Claus, pretty decorations, and other similar things. Or even to make you feel less guilty, they sum up Christmas to be about spending time with your family. But that isn't the only thing that it's about. Although it's important, it's not just that. It's recognizing that Christ came and He was born and He lived an earthly life. He went through the same thing and even worse things than we did. That He died and resurrected in the third day, just like He said He would and just like the Word of God had said so. Which brings to today's topic, the curtain was torn. The base text for today is in the Gospel of Matthew, chapter 27, verses 50 and 51. Please accompany me if you're able to do so, to open up your Bible or listen along if that's the only thing you're able to do right now. So the Word of God is, we're going to read in the Gospel of Matthew, chapter 27, verse 50 and 51. The Word of God is read in the name of the Father, the Son, and the Holy Spirit. And Jesus cried out again with a loud voice and yielded up His spirit. And behold, the curtain of the temple was torn in two from top to bottom. The earth shook and the rocks were split. So this verse tells us a lot. It tells us when Jesus yielded up His spirit, but it also tells us how a curtain of the temple was torn. Before I explain any further, I would like to ask you to accompany me in a prayer so that this moment and that this word is from God and He's the one taking control and the one speaking to all of us. Amen. Dear Lord, thank You for this wonderful day that You have given us. Thank You because You have blessed us. Thank You because You have taken care of us. Thank You because You have let us know You. You have let us feel Your presence. You have let us be in Your presence, God. Thank You because we are able to hear Your word. We're able to read Your word so freely because You have blessed us with so many things in our lives, with so many people in our lives, with so many moments in our lives. Thank You for everything that You've done and that You will keep on doing. Thank You for that sacrifice that You made in the cross. Thank You for humbling Yourself and coming down to this earth for us. I ask You, Father, that You're the one taking control of this program, that You are the one filling my mind, that the Holy Spirit is the one speaking and not me. That it's You speaking to us, reaching our hearts, sowing seeds, and that You are the one helping us grow more in Your presence, desiring You and loving You more each day. Thank You, Father. Thank You, Son. And thank You, Holy Spirit. Amen. Amen. So let's read the base text for today again in Matthew 27, verses 50 and 51. The Word of God says, "And Jesus cried out again with a loud voice and yielded up His spirit. And behold, the curtain of the temple was torn in two from top to bottom, and the earth shook and the rocks were split." The moment when the curtain was torn was a beautiful moment for all of us, a moment that represented a new type of relationship we get to have with God. And let me tell you the significance of why this moment is important. And we see this in the Old Testament. The Old Testament points towards Jesus every step of the way. we see it from the beginning. We see it from Genesis, from the first three chapters, where God tells Adam and Eve and the serpent how Jesus is going to come and how he is going to defeat Satan. And so we see this from the beginning, and the Old Testament describes so many moments and symbolizes so many moments that represent Jesus. And so when I read this verse when I was younger, especially now in Christmas, you know, we start speaking about Christ, we start speaking about when he was born, and in a few weeks we're going to be speaking about the 3 days in which Jesus Christ died and the moment of Pentecost. And so when we read these verses, and I remember when I was little, we would read these verses and I would question, like, why are you talking about a curtain and a temple? What does that have to do with the death of Jesus? You went from Jesus crying out again with a loud voice and yielded up his spirit to the next verse talking about the curtain of a temple being torn and a rock being split. And so when we're not so in depth into the word of God, we question these things, or we start wondering, like, why are you jumping into a different conversation almost? But the reality is that it isn't a different conversation. It's a transition to something new. And we see here that when the curtain was torn, that was a transition for us to something new, a new type of relationship with God, with how we can come to him. And so going back to the Old Testament, in the Old Testament, the people of Israel had to go through a specific process, especially when they were walking through the desert. And they had to follow certain rules and certain directions from God. They were called to make a tabernacle, known as the Tabernacle of Moses, which was a temporary place that the Israelites built according to God's specifications while wandering the desert. Now, these specifications were very, very specific. The materials, the colors, the dimensions of every single part of this tabernacle was very specific, and it came from God specifically. So this was used until King Solomon built a temple. The word tabernacle is a translation of the Hebrew mishkan, which means dwelling place. The tabernacle was a dwelling place for God. And there are different components within the tabernacle, which we're going to go through a little further. And we see later on how the Jewish people and the Israelites would celebrate something called the Feast of Tabernacles, which was meant to commemorate the time where they were walking through the desert until they entered the land of Canaan. And inside this tabernacle, now we're going to go inside the tabernacle, there was a tent. And the tent was divided into two separate sections, or two separate rooms, called the Holy Place and the Holy of Holy. And so in the Holy Place, there was a table of showbread, the golden lampstand, and the altar of incense. And in the Holy of Holies, there was the Ark of the Covenant. Now, the Ark of the Covenant is very important because that is where God's presence dwelled. And so every single part of this tabernacle was very important. And every single part and each color had a very specific purpose and even representation. And all of this, the tabernacle, ends up pointing towards Jesus. Every color used and every part used and built was pointing towards Jesus. There was a curtain, or also known as a veil, between these two separate places within the tent, between the Holy Place and the Holy of Holies. And so we see how, going from the Old Testament, we can go forward into the New Testament. And so there is so much detail within the tabernacle. I'm currently actually taking a class about it. And when you go into depth with it, you'll see how every single part has something that it represents, and every single part has a purpose. And that is why God called for specific dimensions, specific materials. And as we were learning in this class, I started seeing, and they were telling us how every material had this representation or this symbolism, and how everything points towards Jesus, how everything had this specific meaning. So for example, a color that was used was crimson, and crimson is the color of blood, right? And it signified sacrifice, and the materials used were like wood, a specific type of wood, and that would represent the humanity of Jesus. And when gold was used, it represented the divinity of Jesus. And so every single part of this pointed toward Jesus. And so as all of this, as we read the Word of God more, you start to see the connection and the correlation between everything. And so now I can currently see how these two verses, they're not just something that happens abruptly, but it transitions into it, and it has meaning, it has a correlation, it has a transition between one and the other, how it's not just about a curtain and a temple, but how everything has a way of being. And so the purpose of the tabernacle was to provide a place where the Israelites could worship God, and priests would sacrifice animals on the altar in the outer court, and this would be for the people. And then once a year, there was this specific person called the high priest who would enter the Holy of Holies as part of a ceremony of the Day of Atonement. Now, in this day, the high priest was the only person who could enter this sacred place, because remember, that's where the presence of God was. And so in this place, this only happened once a year, where the high priest would enter, and this would be to ask for forgiveness, to ask for atonement for the Israelites. And so when we think about it, it wasn't a restriction, but it was a limitation to how far we could be into God's presence, because the Israelites could not enter. Only this one specific person could enter, and only once a year, not just whenever, but on this specific day. And so when we read the base text again, you start to see the resemblance, how this curtain that separated the holy place from the Holy of Holies was now torn. And so when this happened, when Jesus died, when he was the one who had become the sacrifice, we received a new identity and a new relationship with God. And so when Jesus was sacrificed, the veil, the curtain between the holy place and the Holy of Holies in the temple ripped from top to bottom, as Matthew 27:51 says. Jesus had fulfilled the sacrificial requirements, and he, through that sacrifice, allowed us to be in the presence of God differently. This barrier that once existed between just the high priest and God was torn, and now we get to see our high priest. We get to, through him, is that we get to have this different relationship with God, especially as Christians, when we accept Jesus and he becomes a mediator between us and God. And we see how basically for hundreds of years, the high priest had to enter the holies of holies to make atonement for the people. But each year, the Israelites, for them, nothing changed. Each year, they needed this temporary sacrifice, this temporary atonement. And so each year they saw a sign that they needed a savior, that they needed a Messiah who could cover their sins once and for all. And that's what Jesus did on the day he died. And I know right now during Christmas, it's about his birth, right? But it's because of his birth that we are able to receive all of this, that we are able to have a real relationship with God, a relationship that is completely different than that of the Old Testament. And let's go to John 1:14. John 1:14 says, And the Word became flesh and dwelt among us, and we have seen his glory, glory as the only Son from the Father, full of grace and truth. Jesus came down from his heavenly place, and he became flesh. He lived, he dwelt among us. He went through the same things we did, but he was able to fulfill that requirement, to be that last sacrifice, so that now we could come to God and we could ask for forgiveness and we could repent, and God sees us very differently because Jesus took our sin in the cross. And so we get to have this different relationship with God. And a lot of times we don't realize how lucky we are, how blessed we are, how even just being here in this place, we can so freely praise God and know God and have our brothers and sisters next to us without any fear. In this Christmas, we get to celebrate the birth of Christ, and that should be our main focus. That should be what we analyze the most, because it is through his birth that we have received many things, that we have received salvation, that we have received freedom from slavery, from the slavery of sin, how we have received peace. Every time we think about Christmas, it shouldn't be about presents. It shouldn't be about decorations. It shouldn't be about going to Christmas markets, but of what has happened, of that moment, that Christ being born, that through his life is that we have received something far more greater than we can imagine, something far greater that we can't and could never deserve. Let's go to Hebrews 6:19. So the word of God says, "We have this as a sure and steadfast anchor of the soul, a hope that enters into the inner place behind the curtain, where Jesus has gone as a forerunner on our behalf, having become a high priest forever after the order of Melchizedek." Jesus is the ultimate high priest. He is the ultimate good shepherd, as we were talking about in the previous program. He is the ultimate everything. Everything we need to live, to survive, to see peace in a world full of evil, in a world full of hurt. When we look to Jesus, when we look at Christmas, when we see all of this, we should have a different perspective, a different realization that we get to be saved because of Christ, that his life wasn't in vain, that he died for us. And it's something beautiful we get to know and we get to experience and recognize, because there's a difference between knowing and recognizing. To know Christ, to actually know him, is one of the best things we can do. We see life differently. We get to see it from a different perspective, no matter how we're feeling in that moment, because our feelings can't define us. Only Christ can. We can't find our identity in emotions and feelings, because those are temporary. We see here how even in the Old Testament, these sacrifices had to happen every year because the sacrifices were temporary. But Jesus isn't temporary, he is eternal. And our best hope and the best thing we can do is rely on Jesus and rely on God, rely on the Holy Spirit, because they are forever the same. They were, they are, and they will be. And we get to know that, we get to read that, we get to know that God left his word for us, that we get to hear his voice through the word of God, that when we read it, that's him literally speaking to us. Don't let this Christmas be the same as any other. Know that the reality of it isn't just a celebration for all of these pretty things or because it's a specific date. No, but it's meant to represent the birth of Christ, the celebration that we see from the beginning, how the shepherds saw this light and they went and they praised Jesus, how the wise kings came and They seeked Jesus and they celebrated his birth. How all creation celebrated his birth. And so, why shouldn't we? This isn't just any holiday. It's meant to be celebrated because our Savior was born. And he's still here, he's still alive, and he's waiting for us. He calls us. Every single day he calls us. But unfortunately, many are called and very little are chosen. God has given us many reasons to celebrate. He has given us many blessings throughout our life. The fact that you're able to hear his word is something to be celebrated. The fact that we're so freely able to praise him and have a place in which we can worship him is something to be celebrated, because not everybody can say the same. God has blessed us with a lot, and a lot of times we take that for granted. Our lives aren't ours anymore. The name of this program is Your New Life in Christ, and so we are meant to live a different life. Different from our old one, that it doesn't matter if you were born in a Christian household. It isn't up to your parents' faith, it's up to yours. It's your decision. And God is a gentleman, he is not gonna force you. We can know everything, we can know theology, we can know a lot about the Bible, we can know a lot of verses. But you have to analyze your life and examine your life and see what type of relationship do you have with God? What type of relationship do you have with Christ? What type of relationship do you have with the Holy Spirit? Because as we mature in faith, we'll see how beautiful his word is, how everything connects, how God can speak to you in many different ways throughout your life, throughout your daily life, through your fasting, through your prayer, through a song. We get to know God. We get to know Christ. We get to know the Holy Spirit. We have received the greatest gift of all. And with that, we'd like to end in John 3:16, please. The word of God says, "For God so loved the world that he gave his only son, that whoever believes in him should not perish but have eternal life." We get to celebrate the birth of Christ.
1: Nutriendo tu vida espiritual, social y cultural con un momento de lectura bíblica. Acompáñanos.